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My show today is thanks to AirDocs Heating and Cooling. 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Champale set up a table outside her house right next to the school bus stop. And the reason why, I think it's going to make you smile. 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
0: When you see needs in your neighborhood, it's kind of hard sometimes to figure out, what can I do, God? Well, Champagne noticed that her five kids, when they would have friends come over, they were always asking for food. And she realized, these kids must not eat a lot at home. And so she came up with a great idea, because she's right next to where the bus stops to drop all the kids off from school every day. She just decided to set up a table and put some sack lunches on the table. That was 5 years ago. And now, every single day, kids run off the bus in excitement to see what Champagne has packed for them that day. Because it's always different: fruit, some sandwiches, little treats and things like that. And Champagne does this because she says, I know what it's like to grow up and not know where my next meal is going to come from. And when the job of loving on all these kids feels overwhelming for her, she says, I just think about how I can't stop the hard times, but I know I can slow it down just a little bit.
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I'm Andy, and today's show is thanks to AirDox Heating and Cooling, airdoxac.com. Oh, I got some good news for you today. Just because you don't see anything happening, it doesn't mean God's not working.

0: 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Just shared this hope for you that just because you don't see anything happening doesn't mean God's not working. And in my life, when I don't see God working, then my brain just starts to spiral. Oh, this is wrong. That is wrong. Well, I'm wrong. There's something wrong with me.
1: Hey, Andy, when you're talking about the brain, I like to lean on the scripture that says to take every thought captive to the obedience of Christ.
0: How does that work out in real life?
1: So if I have a thought and it's like, whoa, where'd that come from? It's like, okay, does it line up with scripture? Is it true? Is it true? Because sometimes thoughts will come and they're either negative or they're going the wrong direction. And to take every thought captive to the obedience of Christ means I can speak back what is true. Because even Jesus, when he was confronted by the enemy, he used scripture. And that's the most powerful thing that there is. And I feel like I've worked with people with dementia a long time. And when their thinking is wrong, their actions follow. And so if I can get their thinking back on track with just gentleness and redirection, and then often it's a better outcome.

If you want to be inspired, let someone breathe wisdom into you. That happens here every day with the right song at the right time. Christian FM.

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I'm Andy, and today's show is thanks to AirDox Heating and Cooling, AirDoxAC.com. He founded a watch company, but his life motto had to do with not hurrying. Kind of seems funny, because every time I look at my watch, I think, oh boy, I'm running late. It's Kentaro Hattori, founder of Seiko Watches. His motto, don't hurry, don't stop. Because if you hurry, then you have to rest. If you want to keep going without resting, then you mustn't hurry. In a more biblical way, someone told me this recently, that Jesus, he was always busy, but never in a hurry.

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I mean, you're stuck there. You might as well have a nice meal. It's a way to level up your life. Coming up.

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0: 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It's the last thing you want to worry about when you are in an airport. Where's the best place to eat? Can I trust that food? Here's how to figure out where to eat and level up your life. Look where the flight attendants and flight crew are eating. Chances are they've been there many times and know where the best spots are. Unless there's a Cinnabon, that's always the best spot.
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There's danger in being stuck in the past, because if you focus on what you left behind, you'll never see what lies ahead.

0: 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I'm Andy, and today's show is thanks to AirDocs Heating and Cooling, AirDocsAC.com. We're just talking about the danger of being stuck in the past, because if you focus on what you left behind, you will never see what lies ahead. And Sandy wants to share a verse from the Bible that talks about that.
1: Isaiah 43:18-19. Forget the former things. Do not dwell on the past. Behold, I will do a new thing. It shall spring forth. I will even make a way in the wilderness and rivers in the desert. You get tricked into the happy memory, and then all of a sudden, they really mess with your mind.
0: I love the word that they use, dwell, because you know, you think about that's like setting up shop. That's living. You're living in your past. That's not just thinking about it. That is full time.
1: Yeah, and it can ruin a whole day, because then you have to fight to get that junk out of there.

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0: 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My show today is thanks to AirDox Heating and Cooling. 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The past is the past, but it's hard to leave it there. So, Kayla, how are you going to focus on your future?
1: I'm going to start thinking positive and stop worrying about the past.
0: Kayla, I think a lot of people would say, I don't even want to think about my past, but I think it's important to remember what happened to you before and see how God was with you every step of the way.
1: Right, because he's always there. Every day he brings you a new thing.
2: 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I think you're going to like it.

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0: 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That's kind of the hard part nowadays. 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

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I'm Andy, and today's show is thanks to AirDocs Heating and Cooling, AirDocsAC.com. 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
1: 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Maybe as you're listening and worshiping, you're kind of having one of those, you know, conversations with God about, God, I'm frustrated. I don't know what you want me to do next. Or you see maybe what you think he wants you to do. And you say, God, how am I supposed to do that? That just seems like that's impossible. You know, you're not alone in thinking that. People in the Bible that followed God really closely felt the same way too. And in one incredible story, this guy named Samuel says, God, how am I supposed to go here? The people that you're telling me to go to, they don't like me a lot. I might not come out alive. He says, this is what to do. Bring a cow, bring this guy, and go to this place. He says, you do these three things, I'll show you what to do next. And it's so simple, but I think it's such a great thing to think about, that sometimes we get so worried about, okay, well, what's going to happen if I do this, this, and this, and this? And God is just saying, all right, bring this, take this person, go here, and I'll do the rest for you. You know, we don't have to worry about the details if we're following what God asks us to do. He'll do the rest. He'll take care of all those things way better than we ever could.

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It's difficult. You get worn down. It's called decision fatigue. But here's a great rule of thumb for you. If it isn't a clear yes, then it's a clear no.

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Champale set up a table outside her house right next to the school bus stop. 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
0: When you see needs in your neighborhood, it's kind of hard sometimes to figure out, what can I do, God? Well, Champagne noticed that her five kids, when they would have friends come over, they were always asking for food. And she realized, these kids must not eat a lot at home. And so she came up with a great idea, because she's right next to where the bus stops to drop all the kids off from school every day. She just decided to set up a table and put some sack lunches on the table. That was 5 years ago. And now, every single day, kids run off the bus in excitement to see what Champagne has packed for them that day. Because it's always different: fruit, some sandwiches, little treats and things like that. And Champagne does this because she says, I know what it's like to grow up and not know where my next meal is going to come from. And when the job of loving on all these kids feels overwhelming for her, she says, I just think about how I can't stop the hard times, but I know I can slow it down just a little bit.
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5: Christian FM, hey, I'm Bruce Douglas, and you know, mosquitoes are just a part of living in Florida. Along with the discomfort they bring, there are some more serious issues they can bring with them as well. Mosquito-borne illness. Joining me is Mark Cartsonall. He's an entomologist with Indian River Mosquito Control District. Mark, what are some of the diseases that could possibly be spread by mosquitoes in the state of Florida?
6: Some of the things that we're looking for here in Florida, and Indian River particularly, is West Nile virus. And along with West Nile, we also have Triple E, which is Eastern Equine Encephalitis, and also SLE, St. Louis Encephalitis. Certain mosquitoes will transmit these pathogens. And so a mosquito that would transmit West Nile, for example, wouldn't necessarily transmit another virus. One that comes to mind that's often on the news would be dengue, chikungunya, and Zika. So just because we're looking for a pathogen out there doesn't mean we're looking for one type of mosquito.
5: Are there multiple pathogens that could be around in the same season, or does one usually dominate from year to year?
6: There are multiple pathogens in a season, and it just all depends on our year and the location. You know, here in Indian River, we're blessed typically not have a lot of pathogen transmission that we detect. But that doesn't mean it's not there, and that doesn't mean that our citizenry don't need to protect themselves from it. They do need to take proper precautions.
5: You work for the

0: multiple facets.
1: So when we see spray trucks, when we see spray from the air, that's our government attacking the mosquitoes that could be attacking us, right?
0: Well, I'm not sure if we want to use the word attacking, but certainly we're doing our best effort to control them. So often along the coast, you'll probably see a mosquito control plane flying low. And that's good news because that's when we'll be spreading our larvicide to destroy, to kill the populations when they're young so that they don't come off the water to bite you, to spread pathogens. And it's just a better situation when we can control them when we're young. But on the other hand, when you see our trucks go down through your neighborhoods and you see maybe a little bit of mist coming out of those trucks, that's when we're actually trying to control. It's called ULV application, where we're putting a very, very small amount of pesticide out into the surroundings to control the mosquitoes, the adults themselves, to knock down those flying populations.
1: What can we do as just families that live along the Treasure Coast to protect our own property to keep mosquitoes away as best as we can?
0: One of the biggest things that an individual homeowner can do around their property would be to limit the amount of water that you have outside in the yard sitting around. Again, we have to think about specific mosquito species because not all mosquitoes are going to like that water.
1: So it would be a good idea to occasionally check your property to see if there are any areas of pooling water that can be eliminated.
0: Yes, definitely. And if you can dump that water, and I know one of the things I've seen with my own neighbor is, oh, well, I'm collecting that water for my plants. If you are going to do that, I'd recommend that you keep the water covered and contained so the mosquitoes can't get in.
1: Before we let you go, I got to get your opinion on the mosquito sprays that are in the store. Can you recommend something that's more effective than others? Or
0: when it comes to mosquito sprays, anything that's recommended by the CDC is the route you're going to want to go. There's certain key ingredients in those. One of my favorite key ingredients that you look for is DEET. So when you have DEET, don't be alarmed if the mosquito lands on you after applying it. It will land on you. It just won't necessarily be able to take a blood meal from you. That's just how DEET works. It's not a repellent. It'll just help prevent you from getting bitten.
1: Well, Mark Cartsonell, an entomologist from Indian River Mosquito Control District, thanks for all the work that you're doing in our community to keep us safe, and good luck in the future.
0: Thank you very much. It's our pleasure.

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I'm Andy, and today's show is thanks to AirDox Heating and Cooling, AirDoxAC.com. I hope the songs today just help you stop living in the past. That's done. And stop fast-forwarding the future. It hasn't happened. Peace is found in this one moment.

0: The story behind the song, Why Should I Worry? Here's Carly Ann Taylor.
1: I wrote this in a season where anxiety felt super loud and my future felt even more unclear. The world constantly tells us to worry about everything, but when we call on the name of the Lord, He brings peace, direction, and security. Hey, my friend, He knows you and He sees you. He has good plans for you because that's just who He is. So why should we worry? Let this be our anthem today.

0: 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The website is airdocsac.com. You ever have God just kind of dump ideas into your brain that are from the Bible, but you just, hey, this is what I want you to focus on. God has been having me focus lately on giving more, being intentional about it.
1: I mentor young girls, and we've been doing this since July, and I've always prayed, Lord, I just want to always have enough food to feed the girls when they come over, and I just want to be able to do for them. Well, they knew a story that my son's dad promised him a smartphone for Christmas and then completely slaked on it, and I was really upset because I couldn't do anything about it. One of the girls got a new phone, gave him her old smartphone, and said to me, you do so much for other people. We just wanted to do something for you.
0: I love that. So you were taking care of others' needs. You were doing what God wanted you to do. And then he showed up in a big way.
1: It was very sweet.

My rule of thumb is if I can't remember the last time I've gone on a date with my wife, it's been too long. And especially when you're getting up to that anniversary date, gotta plan something big. And we love to celebrate those big special moments here at Christian FM. Let us know about your upcoming anniversary date. 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

with human eloquence and angelic ecstasy, but don't love, I'm nothing but the creaking of a rusty gate. If I speak God's word with power, revealing all of his mysteries and making everything as plain as day, and if I have faith to say to a mountain, jump, and it jumps, but I don't love, I'm nothing. If I give all I own to the poor, or even go to the stake to be burned as a martyr, but I don't love, I've gotten nowhere. 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

0: encouraging and inspiring.
1: It totally changed everything for me. You know, even in the worst times of your life, God is always there.
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0: 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The Bible talks a lot about giving. And when you hear that word, if you think, Andy, I'm out, I don't have money. Well, there's so many other ways to do it.
1: There was a homeless person and I had nothing to give but food out of my lunch. I offered her my banana and she accepted it wholeheartedly. It just reminded me of those times that even just little small things, you can help somebody out.
0: Yeah, no act of kindness is ever wasted.
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1: Hey, this is Sherry. I want to encourage you to do something. If you've heard Brant talking about Cure, I highly recommend finding out more about it yourself. It really is one of the most beautiful expressions of the love of Jesus imaginable. Cure International Children's Hospitals are all about healing the sick and proclaiming the kingdom of God. 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That's cure.org.
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1: Glad you're here. I'm Brandy. Thanks so much for letting me keep you company. It's important to sit down together and have meals together as a family. I was just reading this article. There's been a lot of studies recently, and over again, it shows that family meals have a positive effect on kids. And that's in every way possible, nutritionally, socially, emotionally, academically. Kids who regularly participate in family meals are less likely to have body image issues, eating disorders, drug and alcohol abuse, and it doesn't matter what race, what ethnicity or structure, whether it's a two-parent or one-parent, whatever it is, sitting down together as a family for a meal really does have a positive effect on kids.

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0: Christian FM. The story behind the song, Ain't No Way. Here's Jamie McDonald.
1: There's so many instances in my life where I can look back and say, he really has never, ever failed me. Because when you get in a situation and it's not looking so good, it's so easy for us to freak out and just say, God, where are you? Have you forgotten about me?
2: Ain't no way that he's gonna let me down.
1: And this song, Ain't No Way, is just all about that declaration. As I look back over my life, there's not one time that you failed me, and you're gonna show up for me now. Hey.

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0: I thought this was such a good idea because our kids need to know how much they mean to us. And sometimes I think when you're young, you think your mistakes are tied to your parents' love. And one way to show them that that's not the case, put a sticky note outside their bedroom door, one every day. Little encouragements like, you are a good friend, you're compassionate, you're funny, you're helpful, I love your smile, things like that. And so it just made me think, Robert, what's something encouraging that all kids need to hear?
2: Let me tell you something. The greatest gift my mother ever gave me was when she said, I see you as a man.
0: Wow. Now that's powerful.
2: I got so emotional. Any parent, just to say, I'm proud to see you growing up and becoming the young adult you are. I see a leader, not a follower.
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1: I'm Brandy. Really glad we're celebrating the day together. Your kids may be going through a season where they need some extra encouragement. I thought this is a really creative way to do that. Put a sticky note on your kid's bedroom door or on their bathroom mirror, just with a few words to lift their spirits, like, "You are a good friend. You really nailed that spelling test the other day, and I'm so proud of you. I love the jokes that you tell." I mean, just any words that you think might lift your child's spirits. And so I'm just curious, Miranda, what's something you think that every child needs to hear? Some words of encouragement.
2: I used to always do that, and you're bringing tears to my eyes because my son is a senior this year, yes. And I used to always put little post-it notes, and I would just put it, you know, "I heart you," or "have a great day today," or, you know, "I'm thinking about you," or even just a little smiley face with a heart. And, you know, those are the most special things. And to be honest with you, like I said, my son is a senior this year, and my husband and I would normally carpool to work, and I told him, "You know what, this is my last year. I have to be home, get Christian off to school, say goodbye to him, pray for him as he drives away. It's just my thing. I have to do that, and I'm not going to give that up." And even though he's a senior in high school, you know, but those are the things that they're going to remember that mom did for them, you know, pack his lunch and, you know, just be there. And even though they're in high school, this is a very important time, and I think it's very important that you put those little notes of encouragement in their lunches and on their mirrors in the morning, you know, when they're getting up, or, you know.
1: And, you know, I think sometimes they need us even more when they're making life-altering decisions when they're teenagers. So
2: much. I always thought it was when they were younger, and it's absolutely not. Like I said, my daughter is now in college, and she doesn't need us much anymore. In fact, she just got back from a mission trip, and she's just grown up to a phenomenal young lady. But I really believe it was because we were there as a family helping them through those middle years. I think the middle years of junior high school, that awkward into their first and second year of high school, is the most critical. That parents need to be there and need to be encouraging them.

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0: 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And I was just reading some of the funniest parent tweets of the week, and this one gets my gold star award. This mom tweeted, "Parenting, because sleep is unnecessary, and who needs money?"

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1: And my name is Brandy Lanaig. As much as we need encouragement, think how much our kids need it. And I'm just wondering, Miranda, what's some words of encouragement you think every child needs to hear?
2: The one thing I try and teach my kids that God teaches us is that even though sometimes we feel pain, always trust in Him that no matter what, He's gonna take that pain away.
0: Yeah, that is really good because I think it's important to teach your kids how to process pain. Not that they won't face pain and difficulty in life and situation and things that are not really pleasing, but what to do with it when it does happen in our lives. That's really good.
2: Yep. And one of the famous quotes that one of my mentors say is never, ever, ever let a temporary problem end with a permanent solution.
3: You know, if you're going to invest in going to college, maybe it's for an undergraduate degree or master's or doctorate or whatever, shouldn't you get more than just a degree? 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I think you're going to like it.

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1: My name's Brandy. I think we've all heard that saying, hindsight is 2020. If we only knew then what we know now. Someone posted this, a few things I wish I knew when I was 20 years old. Go for a walk every single morning. It has a positive impact on your mood, sleep, and just overall health. Write down three things you're grateful for before bed and read them out loud when you wake up. Document your parents' childhood with stories and photos. If you want to get better at anything, do it for 30 minutes per day for 30 straight days. Put your alarm clock in the bathroom. If you have to get up to turn it off, then you won't hit snooze. Never think twice about investing in yourself. It pays dividends for a long time. And the number one thing I wish I knew at 20, when you think something nice about someone, let them know the moment you think it.
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3: Christian FM, hey, I'm Bruce Douglas, and from time to time, we love to sort of shine the spotlight on organizations in our community that are doing great work, and that's the case right now. Hope for Family Center in Vero Beach has been doing such great work, and it's a pleasure to have their executive director, Marty Mercado, with us. Marty, for those who aren't familiar with Hope for Families, what's basically the goal of the organization?
4: To help homeless families. We target just families because families are our future. What sets us apart is that we don't separate the family when they're experiencing homelessness. If there's a mother and father in the picture, mother and father can both move in with their children, and it makes the healing process smoother for the children and the couple. We do have a lot of single mothers, and we do get single dads. I call our single dads some of the bravest people I've ever met, raising children and trying to figure out housing instability. But most of our residents that live with us are working homeless that have just had an emergency happen in their life or have been living off savings for a while, and all of a sudden they find themselves with low income and high rent, and they're in a situation where they're homeless.
3: Are there opportunities while they're at Hope for Families to maybe get some help, financial literacy, other things that they can maybe learn and pick up along the way that will help them in the future?
4: Absolutely. We meet them where they're at. And so our organization provides a program. It's not just providing a roof over their head and food in their belly. We tackle financial literacy. We talk about their credit score, trying to get their credit score up. We look at their finances because sometimes the only option is to buy a car with a high interest rate to live out of. So their car payments are sometimes $900 a month. We also look at their mental health. Obviously, it's very stressful. So they have a 100% referral rate to therapists in the area, and we get mental health care for them. We also take a deep dive at our children. We had 68% of the population in our shelter are children. We make sure they're in school and that they're getting the resources that they need in order to continue their education. We also look at housing options. What is out there? How can they save up enough money to get into a home?
3: And which is a huge challenge.
4: It's a huge challenge right now. I mean, right now, if you don't have an education, most people are making $15 an hour. So you cannot rent an apartment for $15 an hour. I know. I have a son over in college that I'm paying his his apartment.
3: Right,
4: but
3: right.
4: I think the thing that's important is we're not just trying to find a job. We're trying to help them gain a career that'll be sustainable. So some of our residents come in without their GED. We work to get them their GED. We work to help them find a more sustainable employment that would help them grow. We also talk heavily about healthcare because, you know, when you're trying to survive, the doctor's the last thing on your mind. So we make sure that they have a primary care physician and that the kids are up to date with their immunizations and well visit checks.
3: With all of these services provided and the need that's in the community, I'm guessing you're pretty busy?
4: We're busy. Last week, we were at around 130 families on the wait list. On the wait list. We have 21 rooms, and right now we have about 19 families in there. But I think it's an important thing to understand is that we are not government funded. We are totally funded by the generosity of Indian River County and the Treasure Coast. We do get grant money, but it's a lot with a very small budget. But because of the amazing staff that we have and the dedication to the families in the program, we're pretty successful, but we are very busy.
3: Tell us more about how folks can learn more about Hope for Families. How can they contact you? Do you need volunteers? Obviously, you need donations. How can people in the community hearing this right now join you in what you're doing?
4: So we always need volunteers. Our volunteers have projects from tutoring children one-on-one. We're getting ready to do a huge expansion. We just did a $5.5 million capital campaign, and we're going to expand to 20 more rooms and 9 apartments. 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
3: Marty Mercado from Hope for Families Center in Vero Beach, thank you for the great work you're doing.
4: Thank you.
3: And thanks for taking some time out to tell us more about it.
4: Thank you so much.

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1: I'm Brandy. I was just reading that because of the state of the economy, 80% of Americans consider fast food a luxury item. 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We don't want to find any in the seat cushions.

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1: We get to celebrate the day together. I'm so glad. My name's Brandy Lene. Philippians 4:6 says, be anxious for nothing, but in everything by prayer and petition with thanksgiving. Let your requests be made known to God. Whenever fear tries to get a grip on you today, there's a verse you can stand on.

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3: The story behind the song, Perfectly. 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
5: I want to be perfect. I look around at the people next to me. I look on social media and over again, I see this perfect picture of someone's life. And I think to myself, God, when other people are brave, all I see is fear in my life. And then I remember that it's God's perfect love that casts out that fear. I feel like every time that I make a turn, it is heading down another broken road when I remember that God has a perfect plan for my life. When we throw up our hands and we confess the places that we fall short, that's when God's perfect love shows up and loves us perfectly.

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2: My name is Brandy Lene. I'm so glad we get to celebrate the day together. And one of the bands you hear a lot on the station is We Are Messengers. The lead singer is Darren Mulligan. And I don't know if you've ever heard Darren share his story.
3: What happened to me was I fell into this trap of believing that if I drank a lot of alcohol, that people would like me more. And then what I used it to do as I got older was I used it to justify my sin. I relied so much, so many things just to get me through a day, crutches. And when God comes along, he says, I've made you well, Darren. And he took my crutches and he threw them in the garbage. And so I lean on him. You see, when I can't look at myself in the mirror, I lean on him. I lean on the person that he thinks I am because of Jesus. At times I don't like the man I am, but I realize that there's one in heaven who's constantly interceding for me, going, God, look at Darren. Father, do you see me in Darren?
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1: 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I'm Brandy Lene. I appreciate you letting me hang with you. We look forward to the weekends because it means spending time with the ones we love most, our little ones, the kids. And when kids give their thoughts on certain things, you just never know what they're going to say. 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
1: I'm Brandy Lene. Relationships are hard. There's a lot of give and take, a lot of compromise, a lot of forgiveness, and we're just talking about friendships and kids. But when you talk about marriage, that takes it to a whole nother level. There's a gentleman who just celebrated 75 years of marriage with his wife, and he was asked, how do you make a marriage last for 75 years? He said, well, if you're a man, there's three things to keep in mind. Take out the trash, put down the toilet seat, and learn to say, yes, dear.
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Christian FM. I'm Brandy. Glad you're here. With the weekend, it means we're running some errands. We've got that giant to-do list. And of course, we're all thinking of saving money. That is top of mind. I saw this. Dave Ramsey posted some ways to save money right now. And if you don't know who Dave Ramsey is, he is like the expert on all things money and finances. And you might want to look him up. He can get you on a budget that will change your life, your financial world, seriously. And he says some ways to save money. Turn off your car while waiting. You use less gas by starting your car than leaving it idle. 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Carpool when possible. It might be a good time to check with your work about a carpool program. And if there isn't one, you could be the one to start one. Make sure your tires are inflated properly. Use cruise control when on the highway. And combine your errands into fewer trips.

0: 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Hey, you're with Brandy Lene. Congratulations if you're a recent grad. It is graduation season. And this is the moment when Lydia Owens, high school valedictorian, went viral for her graduation speech.
1: Even if you accomplish all of your dreams or none of them at all, you are still valuable and you are still good enough because you are made in the image of God. I had that reality check almost 2 years ago when my mom passed away. When tragedy struck my life, it was not my grades nor my accomplishments that helped me navigate through that loss. When everything else in my life felt uncertain, the only person that I could depend on to stay the same was Jesus. You don't have to worry about whether or not you'll be successful because God promises that His grace is sufficient for us and that His power is made perfect in our weaknesses.
2: I don't want anyone to say, wow, Lydia, you did a great job. Like, you were the one that said all those words. Like, that wasn't me speaking. Like, yes, I said the words, but that was God speaking through me.

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0: 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My name is Brandy Lene. I was just reading about this woman who just celebrated her 107th birthday. She says the secret to a long life, smile all day, every day, every opportunity, just keep smiling.
1: You know, if you're going to invest in going to college, maybe it's for an undergraduate degree or master's or doctorate or whatever, shouldn't you get more than just a degree? It really is an investment too. It's time, it's money, it's effort. College should deliver more. 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I think you're going to like it.

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1: 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So glad we get to celebrate the day together. And if you're thinking about a career change, there are some professions that pay well and you don't even need a traditional four-year degree. Now, the website Indeed.com put together a list of 50 high-paying jobs that you can get without having that bachelor's degree. And there are a variety of jobs, like a stationary engineer. That's a person who operates and oversees industrial equipment and machinery. That pays over 80 grand a year. Real estate broker, the average salary is 81 grand a year. A professional blogger, that's a fairly new career, but a professional blogger can rake in about $86,000 a year. I don't know about you, I'm taking notes, but if you want to help others record their memories, maybe at baby showers or weddings, think about becoming a videographer. The average salary is close to 100 grand per year. Now, keep in mind that most of these jobs were geared towards the Michigan area. So if you're not thinking about relocating, you might want to find out what's available right here near us. 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
1: I'm glad you're here celebrating the day. My name is Brandy Lene, and yesterday I was just mentioning how we're 6 months into the year, and we promised ourselves we were going to exercise, eat green things, and this is the perfect time to check in, see how we're doing with our fitness goals. We still have 6 months to make it happen, so if you have fallen off the wagon, not too late to get back on track. But one of the artists you hear on the station, Jeremy Camp, I don't know if you knew this, but he is considered to be somewhat of a fitness buff. If you need a little inspiration to get back on the workout bandwagon, he's sharing a little bit of his workout routine.
2: Well, I go to the gym and I do my, I do like a chest, shoulders, buys and tries one day. I ride the Peloton and then I do legs the next day. So I kind of do an overall, I don't isolate as much as I used to because I don't have enough time to isolate that much. So I get a whole kind of upper body workout on one day, lower body workout the next day, and then ride the Peloton. Peloton's a big part of what I do now.
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My name's Brandy Lene, and I think we all know our nation needs prayer more than ever. 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
1: I'm Brandy Lene. Thank you so much for having us along. And I know that things can get a little overwhelming in life in general, and you may be struggling. God, I don't hear you. I don't feel you near. I just wanted to say a quick prayer. Father God, right now, we just come before you. We lay those cares, anxieties, worries, and stresses at your feet. And we just trust that you are in control and you are working everything out in every area of our lives. In the midst of that, while you're working things out, Father God, just give us your peace that surpasses all understanding, your comfort. Let us know that you are near and remind us, Father, that no matter what it might feel like to us, you are holding us in the palm of your hand. We give you all the praise, honor, and glory. In Jesus' name, amen.

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1: Glad you're here. I'm Brandy. Thanks so much for letting me keep you company.
0: It's important to sit down together and have meals together as a family. I was just reading this article. There's been a lot of studies recently, and over again, it shows that family meals have a positive effect on kids.

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1: I'm Brandy. I thought this was such a good idea because our kids need to know how much they mean to us. And sometimes I think when you're young, you think your mistakes are tied to your parents' love. And one way to show them that that's not the case, put a sticky note outside their bedroom door, one every day. Little encouragements like, you are a good friend, you're compassionate, you're funny, you're helpful, I love your smile, things like that. And so it just made me think, Robert, what's something encouraging that all kids need to hear?
2: Let me tell you something. The greatest gift my mother ever gave me was when she said, I see you as a man.
1: Wow. Now that's powerful.
2: I got so emotional. Any parent, just to say, I'm proud to see you growing up and becoming the young adult you are. I see a leader, not a follower.
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0: Thanks so much for letting me keep you company. 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

0: 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I'm Brandy Linnae. I appreciate you letting me hang with you. 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
2: Hey, this is Bruce Douglas. The 211 local information program has a great opportunity to brighten up the days of senior citizens in our community. Joining us is Paige Woodward. This is kind of a unique program. Tell us how this works.
3: We call seniors, other shut-ins, those that might be disabled who can't get out. 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And sometimes this is the only human interaction some of these folks have all day.
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2: 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This regular call every day, that could be a lifesaver.
3: Absolutely. And we do. 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
2: 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And we think, boy, they could really benefit from one of these daily calls. How do we get them signed up?
3: It's so easy. Just call 211. Push those three buttons on your phone. Call and say, I'm an Indian River resident and I want to sign up a neighbor, friend, whomever, myself, for the Sunshine Call.
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0: 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My name is Brandy Lene. I was just reading about this woman who just celebrated her 107th birthday. She says the secret to a long life, smile all day, every day, every opportunity. Just keep smiling.
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4: When I was walking through one of the hardest seasons of my life, I found myself stuck in survival mode. In the middle of all of that, I started declaring these words over myself, and they were, I'm safe, I'm loved, I'm more than enough, I'm worthy because I'm His. Those daily declarations became the foundation for this song, and it's more than just lyrics. A reminder that no matter what you're walking through, you are loved, you're chosen, you're enough because you're His.

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1: Yeah, so anxiety is a thing. It's huge in our culture right now. Look how relaxed Jesus is, though. He said, we're going to have trouble, but in this world, while we have trouble, we can be of good cheer because he's overcome the world. He knows how this ends. And he's so relaxed, he makes breakfast. After his resurrection, he makes breakfast for his friends. Now, these are people whom he knows about their future and what's going to happen to them. And he's still relaxed.
0: Yeah.
1: Is it because he doesn't care about what's going to happen? Because some awful stuff's going to happen down the line to them. No, because he's got a bigger picture even than that, right? Mm-hmm. And the reward that they will have and what awaits them. Mm-hmm. And I just want to tell you, that's the same for all of us. We trust him. If we trust him, like, that's the kind of peace that we can live with.
2: Good morning. Checking the forecast. Partly sunny and mid-80s today. Temps could bump up a couple of degrees for the weekend. 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
7: 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The temp is set to 72, and it's 91.
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1: This guy calls it the lullaby effect. Have we talked about this?
0: I don't think so.
1: Okay. He calls it the lullaby effect. It's the effect that you get, like, you're reading the Bible, but you think, oh, I know this story.
0: Yeah.
1: But you don't know it.
0: Mm-hmm.
1: Like, you're skipping over huge things that it's not telling you deliberately so that you would ask questions.
0: Uh-huh.
1: Like, of course, yeah.
0: Yeah.
1: And they call it the lullaby effect because of that one creepy song that everybody sings without thinking about it. Rockabye.
0: To babies.
1: Yeah, rockabye baby on the treetop.
0: Yeah,
1: why?
0: It's awful.
1: You know, you don't. But we just go through it.
0: That's true.
1: When the wind blows, cradle rock, down comes baby, cradle and all. Like, wait, whoa. How high up is this? Why in the treetop?
0: Where the proper authorities alerted.
1: But you hear this stuff enough, you don't realize how amazing that is or the questions that should come up. And I love looking at the Bible again through a new lens and reading it that way. Like, wait a second, what's really going on here? Because there's so much good stuff to be had.

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1: They got me the other day. My fault, but they got me.
0: Who? I felt,
1: well, the online people.
0: Okay.
1: The algorithm people.
0: Yes.
1: I started watching a video or something, and then it went to another video. And I had wasted 20 minutes sitting there at breakfast.
0: Mm.
1: It's before my wife had gotten up.
0: Yeah.
1: Like, I just wasted all this time.
0: Yep.
1: For what? And now my brain could have been

0: ready for the day.
1: It happens so quickly.
0: It does. So it can happen to all of us, but man, I'm tired of that. I don't want that to happen. Proverbs 15:14, Lori wrote in and said, this is one of my verses that I really like that doesn't get much play out there. So thanks, Lori, for pointing this out. It says, a wise person is hungry for knowledge while the fool feeds on trash.
1: Oh,
0: so that hit home for me. I appreciate that, Lori.
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1: Okay, we're going to do this. And if you could do this is the intro music.
0: Sure.
1: Can you do the, like the voiceover?
0: Yes. And now a masterclass on joke telling with your instructor, Brant Hansen.
1: Did you see there's an arrest warrant out for Schrodinger's cat? Yeah, he's wanted dead and alive.
0: I'm sorry.
1: That is funny.
0: Yeah, okay.
1: It is.
0: Okay.
1: But you have to be into like science.
0: Yes, you do.
1: Quantum. Okay. Quantum realities or physics.
0: Okay, like so professor of the masterclass, I'm asking you, how would you know that you're in a position where that joke's going to fly?
1: Dead and alive. Because I think...
0: Because it didn't hear.
1: Well...
0: I'm not into physics and quantum.
1: See, whenever you do a joke like this, and
0: yes.
1: this is where the mastery comes in. If they don't think it's funny, you act like they didn't get it because they're going to just lack the background, the science background. And so... So they either laugh or have to feel bad.
0: Okay.
1: And so
0: somehow
1: either way you win.
0: You make yourself intellectually superior.
1: Right.
0: Okay.
1: Or we have a good time.
0: What?
1: Or we either have a good time like we laugh.
0: We're going to laugh or you're going to feel bad about yourself.
1: Superior.
0: Got
1: There's
0: it.
1: There's really no downside
0: Thank you,
1: to
0: Professor.
1: This. You're welcome.
2: Checking the forecast, partly sunny with highs in the mid-80s today. Similar weather over the weekend, but highs both days a little warmer. 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

Hey, what's up? My name is Brant. Producer Sherry is here, and we want to say thank you if you support this station in any way, especially if you give. Wow, does it make a difference? And sometimes we can forget the impact. Maybe you give and you've forgotten that you've done that. But man, so many people benefit from this radio station and are encouraged spiritually, where otherwise it'd be hard to find that kind of encouragement. So thank you for making it happen.

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1: Yeah, we know there's a lot of news going on. We wanted to talk about some other things, too, because, well, this needs to be known. They did research on men and women and our memories, especially short-term memories.
0: Yes.
1: Turns out we guys don't remember things very well.
0: Okay.
1: Research has shown, and it's not really our fault.
0: Okay.
1: And he didn't say that straight out.
0: That's your own personal conclusion from the research you have perceived that it's not your fault that you forgot to.
1: That's how I take this research. She's gotten really good about this.
0: Okay.
1: She really has. Mm-hmm. Like, she now trusts that my intentions were good.
0: Mm-hmm.
1: When you're first married or for a while, it's kind of like, does he not listen to me? Does he not care?
0: Right.
1: Like, why doesn't he care?
0: Mm-hmm.
1: But now she knows he does care. He's just got this problem.
0: Okay.
1: And so,
0: and research backs it up.
1: Research backs it up. My willingness to get back in the car and drive back to the store backs it up as well.
2: Good morning. Checking the forecast. Partly sunny and mid-80s today. Temps could bump up a couple of degrees for the weekend. 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
1: When you pray, you're not just doing another thing. When I talk to God, I'm not just doing another thing. We really are resetting, reordering, returning to Him. He can make things beautiful that are actually a mess in our lives, but He reminds us too while we're talking to Him that He's the central organizing principle of our lives. There's so much stuff that makes things so complex. So often our ideas get adrift. So many times our priorities go. Just talking to God alone is a way to reset. I'm trying to think of a good analogy for this, and this is terrible. Mm-hmm. Think of the room vacuums.
0: Yeah.
1: How they go back in their little thing.
0: Mm-hmm. To charge, yeah.
1: Max Lucado is probably not going to use that in one of his books. just to give you a little heads up. But it's kind of like that.

0: Grant and Sherry, where you'll feel the difference right away.
1: Yeah.
0: Refreshingly odd, oddly refreshing.
1: Yeah, you know what? That's true.
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2: You know that little rush you get when you're proven right? Especially if it's an I told you so situation.
1: Mm-hmm.
2: I saw a little news item yesterday about something. It confirmed an opinion I gave a couple months ago about something. And I just felt real good about
1: with
2: myself.
1: With no one in the room, like, nothing to say anything.
2: Who can I forward this to?
1: So that they know I told them so.
2: So that they know that they were wrong and I was right. It's like the best of all worlds coming together. Right, you're wrong. Right. I'm right. All that stuff. So they've shown, I wrote about this in The Truth About Us, the book, but they've shown that we get a dopamine hit from that. That we love feeling righteous. We love it so much. And I was thinking about how Jesus never gives people a dopamine hit like that. He just won't do it. He just doesn't do it. He keeps pointing back at my heart. If I want to be all about you, he never allows people to do that.
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1: Every now and then, this sort of thing pops up in my head. I have learned to become very skeptical about it. And I would encourage you too, because I bet this sort of stuff pops up in your head too. And that thing is, hey, Brent, maybe you're getting kind of a raw deal on this. Maybe I am. Maybe. But that is so easy to entertain in your head, and it allows you, you wind up being divided from other people, divided from God too. That was the original thing.
0: It really is, isn't it?
1: That, yes.
0: It really is. That's what Satan said to Eve, in essence.
1: Like, you're missing out on something. You're kind of getting a raw deal from God himself. Like, they could have trusted him. But we are so apt to entertain that idea. I'm just like, be skeptical, cross-examine yourself, because that could wind up destroying a lot of stuff.
2: Checking the forecast, partly sunny with highs in the mid-80s today. Similar weather over the weekend, but highs both days a little warmer. 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

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My name is Brant. Producer Sherry is here. And if you want some help, like a little extra encouragement to actually live this thing out, following Jesus, loving our enemies, forgiving people, I do a podcast called Living Unoffended, just called Living Unoffended Podcast. 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It's like a weekly thing. It's short, but it's to the point. I hope it helps.

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1: If someone said, Brent, you need to bench press 300 pounds right now, I can't.
2: Okay.
1: But I still think I could. I do. Anywho, this is all coming to a great spiritual point. That's what I want.
2: All right. I'm on board. Trust. There we go. Yes.
0: Smart, silly, and intentional. 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
1: Looking back when you were a little kid, that's a formative period.
0: Mm-hmm.
1: The stuff that happens when you're a little kid, it becomes cliche when, you know, you're talking to a therapist or psychologist or something. What'd you go through as a little kid? It's like, okay. But that was a fairly long time ago, or, you know, fairly short time. Yeah, but it's formative.
0: Mm-hmm.
1: So you don't want to underrate that. It's important. One thing about being a believer in Jesus, though, and trusting God with my life, is that I'm still formative.
0: Mm. Oh, that's wonderful.
1: You're still in a formative period. We're still being formed in His image. Like, it's not written yet.
0: Mm.
1: We're not fully ourselves yet. Like, it gets better. Because He's still forming us, and He wants to. He promises to do that in His image, which is a really great way to go.
2: Good morning. Checking the forecast. Partly sunny and mid-80s today. Temps could bump up a couple of degrees for the weekend. This is the Bryant Hanson Show.
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1: Whoa, this thing says... Oh, no, this should be breaking animal news. Hang on.
0: Oh,
1: breaking
0: good,
1: animal
0: good.
1: News. Because it's about animals.
2: Sure.
1: And humans.
2: Okay.
1: And a little disturbing.
2: Your excitement, you were just swinging wildly emotionally.
1: I am, I'm sorry.
2: Okay, no, it's
1: get
2: okay,
1: to the
2: go
1: point.
2: Ahead, yeah.
1: The average dog costs $196 a month.
2: Okay.

When odd friends call or text, most people ignore it. And that's why Brant and Sherry rarely make calls anymore. But if you'd like, you can call them. Call 855-90-BRANT. That's 855-90-BRANT. Okay, you'll be leaving a message, but they won't ignore that.

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1: I don't know if you ever think about this, but you know what's wild is how God lets us do stuff. I mean, I don't know how else to put it.
0: What do you mean?
1: Well, like the prodigal son story.
0: Yeah.
1: The father lets the guy walk away.
0: Yeah, he never says a word, actually.
1: Yeah, you'd think he would chase after him, like warning, shaking his finger. Mm-hmm. He doesn't.
0: Mm-hmm.
1: And it can be a little bit scary because then you're responsible for what you do. But he lets us do things. And we get to chart the course. And he could force us otherwise.
0: Mm-hmm.
1: He could make it happen so that we can't do this stuff. But then it wouldn't be love.
0: Yeah.
1: And I remember reading somebody say, like, he could force us to be honest. Like, every time we were about to tell a lie or something, mm-hmm. he would just lock up our jaw so we couldn't talk. But then he wouldn't have honest people to celebrate. Like, people mm-hmm. actually obeying him, actually mm-hmm. doing the stuff that he told us to do.
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1: Well, the World Cup is this summer.
0: Mm-hmm.
1: Saw a study about, are people super excited about it? And the answer was no.
0: Well, people who?
1: It's like 8% said that they're really excited about it. I look forward to it, but that's me. I'll say this, though. We're probably not going to win the World Cup.
0: Okay.
1: But how about this for a stat? The rest of the world has 10,000 storage facilities.
0: Okay.
1: That's the rest of the world.
0: Sure.
1: We have 53,000 storage facilities.
0: Country, okay.
1: More than five times the rest of the world. When it comes to storing stuff.
0: Okay.
1: Not
0: scoring, but storing.
1: Storing.
0: That's right.
1: Forget the scoring. Who's doing the story? That's a great point. Thank you, Sherry.
2: Checking the forecast, partly sunny with highs in the mid-80s today. Similar weather over the weekend, but highs both days a little warmer. 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
1: We were talking about in traffic, how somebody can curse you.
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1: sign language.
2: They make it very clear.
1: They'll use sign language. Okay, here's a way to look at that. You know what that is? Golden opportunity. That's what's happening. Jesus told us to bless those who curse us. You've got a chance to do it. Just ask for God to bless their family, give them peace, help them through their day. But what an opportunity to do what God has done for us.
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1: Sometimes we like to sit on the old back porch and wax nostalgic about stuff from back in the day. A lot of people get nostalgic about Blockbuster.
2: I
1: see that discussed a lot.
2: Like, I do
1: remember
2: too.
1: The good old days when we go to Blockbuster store. It wasn't that great.
0: No, it wasn't. You were never guaranteed to get the newest
1: movie.
0: That's
1: just it.
0: Yeah.
1: You might get all excited. It might be raining or something.
0: Right.
1: Or 40 below.
0: And they sent you out.
1: You go out.
0: Right, because not all of you, like one person we send out there to get it.
1: Yeah, and then you get there and somebody just took the last thing.
0: And it's the worst because the cases of the movie, like the with the movie poster on the front of the case, all linked up against the wall, and you didn't know if it was actually available.
1: Right. That's exactly right.
0: So you thought it was, and then you'd go and pick it up, and there's no actual VHS
1: and then,
0: or
1: then what
0: DVD.
1: Do you do when it's not available? You start walking around just like zombie for like half an hour trying to find something good.
0: Calling people, did we see
1: then,
0: this?
1: Then you drive home empty handed. Everybody's like, hey, you got the... No. No. It wasn't that awesome, was it?
3: Good morning. Checking the forecast. Partly sunny and mid-80s today. Temps could bump up a couple of degrees for the weekend. 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
1: Hey, this is Brandt. 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
2: Okay, here's another spinoff of another show. 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
1: Oh, wow.
2: Which has been on for a long time.
1: Many years.
2: Fine.
1: Okay.
2: Spin it off.
1: Go ahead, spin.
2: Right. But I would say spin it way off.
1: Like
2: instead of being set like in a
1: hospital or something.
2: Emergency
1: like
2: room
1: that.
2: Or hospital. Yeah, yeah. It's more of like a theater.
1: Okay.
2: And it's like you get to see behind the scenes and it's staffed by Muppets. And they do like a variety show. They have like a comedian. And
1: are any of the characters shared or is it just a completely different?
2: Completely different show. It's a variety show. So I find if it's a Grey's Anatomy spin-off, I just want to spun.
1: So off.
2: Way off. Way, way off.
0: There's been so many times.

0: love. It's Brant and Sherry, where positivity is enforced and fun isn't faked.
1: Is AI the conclusion of Satan's promise to Eve?
2: Wow.
3: 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I like having fun.
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1: Maybe you're like this because we can be like this. I can certainly be like this. I can be kind of a mess. I can also be forgetful. I can be selfish. I can be kind of robotic emotionally. But you know what I can be? I can be a loyal person. That's actually something I'm not bad at, I would say.
0: You're very good at it.
1: Thank you. I think Sherry is that way too. And maybe that's you too. Like, you're loyal. Well, guess what God's looking for? Guess what it keeps saying he's looking for? Like, he's got this loving kindness, and it translates to as steadfast loyalty, believing loyalty is what he's looking for. So even if you wrestle with him, even if you have your problems, even if you have your struggles and stuff, like, you know what he's looking for is loyalty. Yes, I can do that. You know what? I can do that.
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1: You may be a success and not even know it. And the reason I say that is because we define success weirdly in our culture. It's always, even in like Christian stuff, what have I really done? I mean, I'm not successful like this important Christian person. What are we? No. What I understand about success, actually, from God's perspective, it's faithfulness. It's not about, like, I did this thing and it was big and it affected, you know, millions of people. And like, no, it's just being faithful with what he's bringing across your path. It's this loyalty to him. 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You just keep showing up. You just keep being loyal. Despite our sinfulness, the things we've done wrong, we just keep coming back to him and we try to be faithful with what he's given us. There's your success.
2: Checking the forecast, partly sunny with highs in the mid-80s today. Similar weather over the weekend, but highs both days a little warmer. 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
2: 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I'm Bruce Douglas. Let's congratulate some couples who told us they're celebrating their wedding anniversary either today or this weekend. First off, we have Michael and Corinne Correa. They live in Port St. Lucie. Also celebrating Dan and Edie Hooper. They live in Vero Beach. Also celebrating Tobias and Crystal Ambrose. They live in Port St. Lucie. 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Giordano's Floral in Fort Pierce. 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And Palm Bay Florist. 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One couple enjoys a dinner date at the Bonefish Grill in Vero Beach. The other couple, the Bonefish Grill in Stewart. 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

0: 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You may have known that, and I'm glad you're here either way. And one thing about the Christian life that we're all hopefully trying to live, there's a huge difference between trying to be better at it and being made new. It's a mind shift, and the Bible's very clear about how this works. If you're focused on trying to be better, you're going to be focused on your efforts. But when your focus rests on what Christ has already done, this is when you find peace, and funny enough, that's when you start to grow. The Christian life doesn't begin with your self-improvement. It begins with you being rescued.
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I'm glad you're with me right now. My name is Doug Hanna, and you will not outgrow your need for forgiveness. But don't despair about that. We all need to return to forgiveness again and again. But God is rich in mercy and has promised always to give it to us.

0: achier things seem, the more I've got to give off the appearance that I got this, I'm in control, it's all good. But God already knows what's going on beneath the surface. So what is the point of hiding it from him? There's no benefit to that. We're not fooling him and it doesn't help us. That's when you can actually let the weight go and you find something awesome. When you do that, this is the very place he meets you with his mercy.
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0: 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We get kind of used to this, and it's sad that we get used to this, but it's the way of the world. It's the way we are. We get used to relationships that rise and fall based on how we are doing. And in some ways, that's understandable. But it's hard for us to wrap our brains around the idea that that's not how God works with us and to us and towards us. It's easy to assume God works the same way. You treat me nice, I'll treat you nice. You don't, I won't. But he doesn't do that. Your standing with him as a Christian is not built on your consistency. It's grounded in Christ. And that is not something that's going to change when you do.
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tell you some good news. You don't need to bring God your strength today. 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What you do, you bring him your need. 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

0: Christian FM. Hey, this is Doug, and I'm not sure how this works for you, but it's how it goes for me a lot. I open my Bible, and I just seem dialed in and focused. And then there's other days, my mind cannot stay in one place. It drifts everywhere but God's Word. Thing is, though, okay, God's Word is not powered by your attention span. It's His Word. Now, I'm not saying you don't have to pay attention to it, but I am saying His proclamations, Him speaking, well, that's not going to be not happening if you're not necessarily always so dialed in. He uses His Word to speak, to correct, to comfort, and to point you back to Jesus. That's always happening, even if you're a little bit scattered.
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1: 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Kind of liberating when you just believe it. You don't need to just come up with a new version of yourself. You need a savior. We all do. And this is exactly what God has given you in Jesus. Every

0: The story behind the song, Perfectly. Here's Micah Tyler.
1: I would be perfect if it wasn't for the million things that I never can seem to get right.
2: I want to be perfect. I look around at the people next to me. I look on social media and over again, I see this perfect picture of someone's life. And I think to myself, God, when other people are brave, all I see is fear in my life. And then I remember that it's God's perfect love that casts out that fear. I feel like every time that I make a turn, it is heading down another broken road when I remember that God has a perfect plan for my life. When we throw up our hands and we confess the

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1: 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I'm so glad you're here. My name is Doug Hannah. Even if it's just for a few seconds, I'll take it. And I get a chance here to just say something out loud that I think a lot of us have said. And we've said to ourselves basically along the way sometimes, I'm going to deal with God once I've got things together. Now, that might mean that I've got other things on my agenda that need to come first, and I'll think about that later. Or it might mean I've got to make amends to some people first, or I got to repair some damage first. Understandable, but that's not how it works. Whenever anybody comes to God, it's because you finally recognized, no, things aren't all together. My whole thing is I can't make it whole now. And when you come to Jesus that way, that's when you find you're really ready. You are received right then and there with his mercy and his grace and his love.
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0: 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Hey, this is Doug, and it is not a carrot on a stick. Remember that from the cartoons, like with Bugs Bunny, or even with any, you can do this even in like science experiments, just dangle some food in front of an animal and put it on a treadmill and it will run towards it trying to catch it. That is not how God's forgiveness works in any way. Forgiveness is not something he's dangling in front of you, tantalizing you to work hard to eventually be worthy of. It's actually something he's already given you in Christ.
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0: Would Jeff and Danielle, what is going on? There's too matcha stuff going on.
1: Oh, no.
0: You know what I'm saying?
1: Is that
0: the
1: beverage?
0: Matcha demand. Everything's matcha. Have you noticed that?
1: Crazy.
0: Like the surge of matcha. Just
1: green drinks
0: to
1: everywhere.
0: Matcha over here. To matcha over there.
1: It's so matcha.
0: Frozen matcha. Hot matcha. It's too matcha for me. Okay, yeah, I'm oversaturating.

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0: 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Thanks for listening. We're Jeff and Danielle.
1: Did you hear about the 90-year-old guy that's attempting to climb Mount Kilimanjaro?
0: No, but let's round of applause.
1: Seriously? At 90?
0: That's amazing.
1: I can't do that now at 30. I mean...
0: Wait, I'm sorry, what?
1: I said I can't do that now at...
0: That's what I thought.
1: Yeah.
0: That's what I thought.
1: Well, plus maybe 20 years or so. Anyway, still, the fact that this guy is able to do that, he has obviously been training and he has a lot of faith in himself. But then I was thinking about the faith part. He has the faith to commit to it that he's going to make it. He doesn't know if he's going to make it, but he's making that attempt. And it's just like, man, that makes me think, okay, I got to have more faith in things. How many times have we just like said, oh, we can't do that. We can't. You know what? I'm not good enough. You know what? I've been through some things in my life where I wasn't good and I'm just not going to be accepted by God. It's like, no, it doesn't matter. That doesn't matter. It was all paid on the cross.
0: Well, also, it's really important what you say and how you speak into your own life, right?
1: 100%.
0: So, the Bible says, like, you get the fruit of your lips. It's really important that what you're saying is edifying and uplifting and that you're not always, like, down on yourself. Don't feed those thoughts.
1: I used to be that person. Yeah. I used to think there were things that I did in my life where I just wasn't going to be acceptable for God. I don't know why. I just thought that. And then one day I heard the preacher going, it's not about acts. It's about accepting Christ. He's also already paid it for you.
0: Let's be super selfish about it.
1: Okay.
0: If you weren't worth it, why on earth would he give it his whole entire life?
1: Yeah.
0: Like, what was the purpose?
1: Right.
0: 100%.
1: 100%.
0: You think he did it for everybody else and not you? Probably not.
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1: What's the longest you've ever gone before you realized, oops, I'm in the wrong place?
2: I don't know. I'm always pretty sure about where I'm going, so that doesn't happen to me.
1: Like,
2: you know?
1: Even directions, like you show up somewhere and you're like, wait a minute, this is not the right building, or this is not the right address.
2: No, I don't think so.
1: Oh, whatever.
2: No, I'm like real particular.
1: All right. Well, then thanks for ruining it for me. But there's a guy that actually went to a family reunion and he had the address, and there was a bunch of people, you know, out in the park, and they were picnicking where it said it was a family reunion picnic. So he went and sat down. He realized after about chatting for an hour with people
2: that these weren't his family members.
1: This wasn't his family members. I'm like, how do you not know your family members?
2: That's crazy.
1: Right?
2: You know what this reminds me of?
1: What?
2: Remember this story about the lady who was inviting her family to dinner and she texted a number and it happened to be a young gentleman in college or whatever. So he ends up coming to the thing and they've just gotten along really well. He comes every year to have Thanksgiving with them.
1: It's because she makes ribs. I'd go too.
2: I mean, I don't know what she makes, but what an awesome story.
1: Yeah.
2: If I didn't have to make it, then I'd be there.
3: I want to dance like David. I want a faith like Paul. I want to sing like Silas, tearing down the prison walls. I want to face that fire.

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1: I'm Jeff. That's Danielle. What's the first sign? What's the first sign that showed up that where you figured out you're becoming like your parents?
2: Oh, this is crazy. You can like feel it in small, like little motions or like eye movements or how you move your. Like,
1: oh, I thought you were gonna say getting up out of a chair or something.
2: Oh no, that's just a general old. Uh-huh. Like when it's like just like your parents, like oh my.
1: For me, it was the noises when you get up. Like
2: really,
1: the first time I got up off the couch and I made the. I'm like, what am I doing? There was no effort.
2: That's
1: why
2: nice,
1: did I just make that noise? Oh, and then I instantly thought of my dad, and I'm like, oh, no,
2: it's happening.
1: And for you, there's nothing specific?
2: No, just little things during the day. Mm-hmm. So like where you, like I said, however I move, I'm like, oh, that reminds me of exactly how my parents would have.
1: Or how about something you said to your daughter, Sophia? Like, is there anything you said and you're like, oh my gosh, my mom used to say that?
2: No, I don't think so.
1: Maybe, really?
2: Maybe I should be saying more things.
1: Yeah. Yeah.
2: Wow, way to point that out. All right.
1: Thank you.
2: Wow.
3: 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My past led to failed marriages and deep pain.

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1: Thanks for listening. We're Jeff and Danielle.
0: Get out of the row.
1: Oh, like road or
0: that,
1: row?
0: No, the row. R-O-W. That's what the pastor said the other day. Get out of the row. Are you just coming here to church? Is this all you're doing? You're just sitting in a row? You're just listening? You're not going out and doing things? You're not being the hands and feet of Jesus? Why? And I was like, oh,
1: that's okay. Good. No, it's solid.
0: I was like, good point. I mean, I do volunteer for things occasionally, but probably not nearly as much as I need to, should be doing.
1: Yeah, but it's more than that.
0: It is more than
1: that.
0: A lot
1: of times it's outside your comfort zone, right?
0: Always, yeah.
1: Your comfort zone is your family, your friends, people you know, mm-hmm. your work schedule,
0: yep.
1: your itinerary for the week.
0: Yep.
1: But what if you were to go in a different direction one day from one of those things?
0: Right.
1: Take a different road home or go to a different store.
0: Or about go to a retirement home and go say hi to people.
1: Oh, like you don't legit even know. Volunteering, like also yeah. good.
0: I mean, honestly, there's when he said that, I was like, wow, he's 100% correct. Like, I'm just not doing enough, and I don't know how everybody else is doing. But if you're out there volunteering a lot, that is awesome. But if you're also not, we need to get out there. We need to be those hands and feet because we also are that person that the other person says, oh, those Christians. Look at them. They're not doing anything. And then half the time they're right. It's like, let's get out there. Let's show them how it's done. Love them like Jesus loved them.
1: Whoop, whoop.
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1: That's so true.
0: What kind of spatula you got at home?
1: I know, totally random, but who knows?
0: Here's why I asked that.
1: You're lucky I know where my kitchen is.
0: True. I was going to say, you don't do a lot of cooking, but if you have a good silicone spatula, there's nothing you can't do with it.
1: Wow.
0: I mean, most people are like, well, yeah, of course, you cook with it. I'm like, no. Think about this. Like, if your shower walls are dirty, you could use the edge of the spatula to squeegee them down.
1: No, man, don't do that. That's gross.
0: If you have crumbs on your kitchen table, use the edge of your spatula to swipe those crumbs off that table.
1: I don't think so.
0: Yeah. If your kids are misbehaving, use the spatula to say,
1: don't do that anymore.
0: Don't do that anymore.
1: You know,
0: or you're going to have to wash this and the rest of the dishes.
1: This is a valuable lesson that you brought up.
0: Thank you very much.
1: We've all learned to never, ever eat at your house.
0: Well, it wasn't.

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0: The story behind the song, Ain't No Way. Here's Jamie McDonald.
1: There's so many instances in my life where I can look back and say, he really has never, ever failed me. Because when you get in a situation and it's not looking so good, it's so easy for us to freak out and just say, God, where are you? Have you forgotten about me?
2: Ain't no way that he's gonna let me down.
1: And this song, Ain't No Way, is just all about that declaration. As I look back over my life, there's not one time that you failed me, and you're gonna show up for me now.

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1: Thanks for listening. We're Jeff and Danielle.
2: My buddy Andy has not watched The Chosen yet.
1: Oh,
2: and I said,
1: that's rude.
2: What's your malfunction, pal? And he's like,
1: it's the only right answer.
2: I don't have time. And I said, excuse me? You have time to talk to me right now. You know what? Instead, take that time away. Go watch The Chosen. He's like, what is it with you and The Chosen? I said, I think once you watch it, it truly enhances, like when you're reading through the New Testament, I think it makes you, like, you feel like more connected.
1: Didn't they just finish recording season 7? I think they did.
2: 6 or 7, yeah.
1: And I bet you could jump right to that season because...
2: Oh, you could jump to any of the seasons.
1: Have you seen the previews for season 7?
2: Powerful.
1: Incredible.
2: Yeah, right?
1: Yeah.
2: So if, besides my friend Andy, if you are one of those people that haven't watched The Chosen yet, give it a chance. Even if you're thinking, give it a chance. I'm telling you what, you're going to like it or Danielle will wash your car.
1: Mm.
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0: 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We're Jeff and Danielle, and it's time for
1: Would You Rather?
2: Oh, this is a tough one.
0: Oh, no.
2: Would you rather have unlimited pizza or unlimited tacos? And they can be soft shell, hard shell, whatever you want them to be. Unlimited pizza or unlimited tacos? It really is a dilemma, because if it's unlimited, I legit can't pick right now.
0: I'm going to pick pizza.
2: You're going pizza over tacos?
0: Yes, because of the variety of toppings. Also, there's such a thing called taco pizza.
2: Okay.
0: So,
2: Whoa.
0: I feel like I just won.
2: Let's back up a half sec.
0: You said
2: the variety of toppings.
0: Sure.
2: Tacos are all toppings. Think about it. Ground hamburger, ground chicken, ground pork. Doesn't matter. Cheese. You want pepper jack cheese? You want cheddar cheese? You want whatever cheese you...
0: Sure.
2: Then you got lettuce.
0: Cheese,
2: or you, I mean, there's so many things you can put on tacos more than you can
0: or
2: on pizza.
0: Pizza. You can have barbecue chicken pizza. You can have chicken parmesan pizza. You can have taco pizza. You can have anchovies if you really like that. You can have fruit on your pizza. You can have a whole bunch of things. You can have dessert pizza. So I'm gonna stick with pizza. I think I'm right.
2: Fine. You won.
0: Thank you.

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1: Thanks for listening. We're Jeff and Danielle. Oh, okay. I see what you did there.
2: You see, there was some silence, and the reason why I had silence is because of this. Oh. I suggest everybody, whatever you do when you're praying, when you're reading your Bible, whenever it has to do with God or Jesus, put your digital devices away, because here's the thing. It will happen when you least expect it. You'll be reading, you'll be praying, you'll be into something, and you hear, because you might have it on vibrate, or maybe it's going to ring. It distracts you from concentrating on connecting with God. Don't let things distract you from connecting with God. I don't care if you have to go lock yourself in a closet. Just make sure you can get out. But still, I'm just saying, every time you let distractions happen, in fact, usually when I pick up my Bible, I announce it. And the reason why I announce it is because if I don't, my wife, my son, whoever will come and ask me a question, or they'll throw some. But I'm like, hey, I'm just about to

0: open my Bible, and they all know what that means. And right. and it means the same for them. Everybody quiet. Don't bother you. Don't talk. Nothing. Done. You're concentrating until you're done.
1: No, I think that's great. I've recently have switched from, I mean, obviously everyone has their Bible on their cell phone, right? Because you can just, it's an app, it's a daily verse, and you should do all those things.
0: Yeah, those are great too.
1: But really, I've had to step away from my phone and get like a paper Bible.
0: Yep.
1: And really read through that way. And it really has changed the way that, not necessarily how God speaks to me, but how much I'm listening. And so it's a really good point.
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0: 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Thanks for listening. We're Jeff and Danielle. There's, I don't know about your household, but in my household, there's things I refuse to throw away.
1: Mm-hmm.
0: Mystery keys. Do you have them in your house?
1: Like, no.
0: We're not sure where this goes, but we're going to keep it because it's got to go to something.
1: No, I throw those away.
0: You throw the mystery keys away?
1: I do.
0: What about old phone chargers?
1: You don't have any of that? Or you do have that?
0: I do.
1: I don't.
0: What about boxes from electronics?
1: Really? No, I don't have that either.
0: Are you kidding?
1: Yeah.
0: Like, what if, because if you're going to get rid of it, then you got the box, you know, you can give it to somebody. Oh, it's
1: dust
0: in the box.
1: Dust collectors. That's just dust collectors. You just hold on to these things for years. And the only time you're ever going to need it is right after you throw it away. That will pass, and then you're in the clear.
0: Instruction manuals?
1: Why? How big is your house?
0: I guess I'm a hoarder.
1: A lot of stuff.
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7: 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It's 91.
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0: We're Jeff and Danielle.
1: What's that?
0: That is my cup full of pens.
1: Oh.
0: But it's not my cup full of pens, but it's... There's probably 20 some odd pens and highlighters.
1: Pens are feast or famine, aren't they?
0: What's going on? They're in the studio, though. We don't touch pens. We touch computers.
1: Right now, it's feast. Soon,
0: I'm not getting to Fairmont because I saw a buffet out there and I'm going.

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1: Thanks for listening. We're Jeff and Danielle.
0: Do you remember the monks of Santo Domingo?
1: I do not.
0: Of course, you don't recognize them when I say the name, but when you hear them,

0: How about now?
1: It does sound like Monks.
0: Yeah, they are. There was like back in 1994, this album came out, and it's Monks chanting in their, you know, they do prayers all day, and then they sing. I don't know if those are psalms or what they sing, but I just remember that as a kid hearing that and thinking, that's so peaceful to listen to, you know? And now that I'm a big boy and not a baby Christian anymore, now I reflect back to that and I'm like, wow, now I wonder what they were saying.
1: Huh.
0: Do you know Monk chant by chance? Do you know what they're saying?
1: No, I don't.
0: I wonder if we could seek somebody out to find out, because maybe it's probably a bunch of good stuff in there. I'm not sure, but I'm fairly certain that that's either Greek or Aramaic that they're doing.
1: Really?
0: Yeah. How cool would that be to be able to like sing things that were in the Bible in Greek or Aramaic and sound like that?
1: Just to understand what they were saying?
0: Yeah. Well, understand and do it. I can tell you're...
1: I was mesmerizing, really, truly.
0: You looked like you were a little in pain, though.
1: That's my mesmerized look.
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1: Jeff and Danielle, you know, the older I get, it's weird because I really get excited when the grocery store has exactly what I came for.
0: Yeah.
1: That's like tells you your age right there, right?
0: I think it does.
1: Because like getting excited about going to the grocery store. What have I done?
0: Or to buy appliances.
1: That's so fun. Oh, listen
0: like
1: to me.
0: My favorite thing.
1: Gosh, I'm like my parents now.
0: I'm like, when do you think this set of washer and dryer is going to break so I can buy yet another set?
1: Mm-hmm.
0: You know?
1: Mm-hmm. Like just waiting for it?
0: Yeah, but then when you get them, you have to go on a sale.
1: Mm-hmm.
0: You know, like Memorial Day or Labor Day sale.
1: Yeah,
0: you know,
1: yeah.
0: Like when they have one of the big ones.
1: Yeah.
0: Yeah.
1: Do you ever just sit there and maniacally laugh at it, waiting for it to collapse?
0: At my house?
1: Yeah. Sure. Anybody's house.
0: I do. Well, not at other people's homes, but in my home.
1: That's good.
0: There's a lot of maniacal laughter in my own home.

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1: Thanks for listening. We're Jeff and Danielle.
2: My wife was telling me I need to work out more. And I was like, well, what? I don't work out. So she's like, oh,
1: you're just the ego with that one.
2: Wait, nice. She goes, well, why don't you do lunges? That'll help you stay in shape.
1: Lunges. And that's the answer to your problems?
2: Well, that's the beginning.
1: Oh, it's the beginning.
2: Okay, you have to have a beginning place. And I was like, oh, if I do lunges, that's kind of a big step forward.
1: That was painful. That was painful.
2: Do you see how that?
1: I see what you did there. That was incredible.
2: Man, well, I was like, okay, I'll think about it. So I went online and I ordered a chicken and an egg to come in the mail. You know,
1: I expect to see you walk up and down the hallways at work only lunging.
2: Uh huh. Yeah. Don't you want to know what came first in the mail?
1: No, I
2: chicken
1: don't.
2: Chicken or the egg?
1: Huh? Nope.
2: Come on.
1: To skip right over
2: these
1: that one.
2: These are perfectly good. Oh, man. Well, I was going to tell you about my facial hair. I used to hate it, but it kind of grew on me.
1: No, oh, boo. Boo.
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1: We are Jeff and Danielle. I have some science for you.
0: Whoa.
1: Yeah, I have a little science.
0: Okay, you've never said science before.
1: Yeah, I probably haven't, but this one I like, so we'll go with it.
0: Okay, I can't wait for this.
1: Did you know that brain scans are confirming that regular prayer can physically reshape and rewire your brain?
0: That's...
1: Bet you didn't know that.
0: Okay, no, actually, I've heard that.
1: Oh, I've heard that,
0: but isn't it like at least four times a week, right?
1: Oh, yeah, I have heard those.
0: Yeah, four times a week.
1: It increases depression lessons and anxiety lessons and all these different things. Like the more you read your Bible, the less
0: it increases depression lessons?
1: No, depression. You would want depression to lessen.
0: Right.
1: You don't want it to increase.
0: Right. So it lessens depression.
1: That's what I said.
0: Yes. Okay. Just making sure.
1: Beautiful.
0: That's a total fact, a real fact.
1: You're going to like this even more.
0: Okay.
1: It's saying as they study the prefrontal cortex of the brain,
0: right?
1: That the more you read your Bible, the more you're connected to focus, discipline, decision making.
0: What?
1: Yeah. And it also is attached to the amygdala. Did I say that right? Of course I did.
0: Yes, you did.
1: It reduces fear and stress as well.
0: You are totally going cerebral right now.
1: I know. I'm like so jazzed about these facts. Because, like, obviously reading the Bible on its own is, like, such a win.
0: Amazing,
1: but now you have all these other reasons why you should do it and do it more often.
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Hey there, it's Lisa Berry. Welcome to our very first Barefoot Friday of the season. 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

0: 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How many times have you and I said, well, that's just the way I am? And you know what? I found out that's not a good thing to say, because you tell yourself this is unchangeable. So you know what we're supposed to do instead? Say, this is what my brain has learned. And once you say that, you move out of permanence and into, well, they called it plasticity, but that's a big word. It actually just means your brain becomes modifiable again. It can change. Isn't that encouraging?
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0: 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And if you want a little help or reminder, just go to pray.com. And then let's just not underestimate what God can do.
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0: 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The story behind the song, Why Should I Worry? 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
1: I wrote this in a season where anxiety felt super loud and my future felt even more unclear. The world constantly tells us to worry about everything, but when we call on the name of the Lord, He brings peace, direction, and security. Hey, my friend, He knows you and He sees you. He has good plans for you because that's just who He is. So why should we worry? Let this be our anthem today. Why?

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1: Don't you love it when the weather forecast is just calm without any torrential downpours or blistering heat? We've just got clouds to deal with, though you may see a few peaks of sun on Saturday. But don't get too comfortable with that, because clouds will be more present than sunshine, and then the clouds also have rain in them starting on Monday and especially Tuesday. So that's what's coming up. Temperature-wise, we'll be at 85 for Saturday, 86 on Sunday. 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
1: My mom always used to say, Lisa, not caring about what other people think is probably the best decision you will ever make. Okay, but why is that so much harder than it sounds? I am well past junior high and still working on it.

0: perfectly. Thanks for listening. This is Christian FM. If constantly being mocked by Sigmas has you feeling like a Fahalatugan, wait, what?
1: What did I just say? I have absolutely no idea.
0: But apparently those are words Gen Z and Gen Alpha use. And in the spirit of good communication, I thought maybe we should learn a little bit of it. Now, for example, if somebody takes your picture, don't flash a giant goofy grin. That's called cheesing. That's bad. But if someone says, you ate that outfit, don't be alarmed. It's a compliment. It means you pulled it off. And if somebody says, clock that, you're basically saying, yeah, I see it. I agree.
1: I don't know why. I don't make the rules.
0: Anyway, hopefully you've clocked all this information and are now fluent in Gen Alpha. Or, I'm sure we're pretty close to needing subtitles.
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1: 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Well, did you know that if you put them in one of those double-walled stainless cups like a Stanley, they'll stay frozen for a long, long time.
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Inspiring and encouraging. 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

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But the very good news in all of that is that his power is made perfect.

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1: Don't you love it when the weather forecast is just calm without any torrential downpours or blistering heat? We've just got clouds to deal with, though you may see a few peaks of sun on Saturday. But don't get too comfortable with that, because clouds will be more present than sunshine, and then the clouds also have rain in them starting on Monday and especially Tuesday. So that's what's coming up. Temperature-wise, we'll be at 85 for Saturday, 86 on Sunday. 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
1: I get so mad at autocorrect. I was having this sweet conversation with a friend over text, and I spoke into the text, "Where would I be if I didn't have Jesus?" But you know what autocorrect sent? "Where would I be if I didn't have cheese?"

0: 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Well, maybe you're going to go out to eat this weekend. You should really appreciate the menu because somebody went back in time, I don't know, maybe 100 years ago to see what menus had on them. They had things like mush, pigeon pie. I can't even. Why would you make bird meat into a pie? I don't know. So anyway, I just wanted to mention that. So when you see fish tacos or steak salad on the menu, you will be so grateful that pigeon pie is not on the menu.
1: 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Over 2,600 people attended last year, and we blessed hundreds with free school supplies, and we're doing it again this year. 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
1: Well, nobody likes regret, but you know what? 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

0: Hi, it's Lisa. 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What's going on?
1: I tried to buy this lady her meal at Burger King. Holy moly, did she let me have it.
0: You're kidding. Well, maybe she thought you wanted a date.
1: Well, it would have been to her advantage. I was 30 and she was about 70.

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0: 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Hey there, it's Lisa Berry. Do you ever get to a certain point in the day and you find yourself just kind of staring off into space and having to restart the same thing that you've been trying to work on for the last half hour? Same here. Like my bewitching hour is about 3 p.m. And I guess a lot of it depends on whether you're a morning person or a night owl. I heard this speaker the other day that was so brilliant because he said, you have to figure out when your optimal time of productivity is. You get up, you shower, have your breakfast, and for a morning person, that first 3 hours is probably their most productive. And he color codes that segment of time in green on his schedule, like green for go. Then he's getting a little tired, so that gets color coded as yellow, and then he does less important stuff during that time. And then red is like my 3 o'clock time when he's like all out of energy. That's when he does things like email and he doesn't need his creativity for. And I thought maybe this weekend you want to work on your schedule and try to figure out where your green, yellow, and red time periods are during your day, because if you do your most important work in the green zone, you're going to be super productive and not stare off into space at 3 p.m. And by the way, the person I learned that from was Carrie Newhoff. So good.
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0: 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Are they in my shirt collar? On my head? Hanging off a belt loop? 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
1: 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Are you desperate for help? 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
1: Hi, Lisa. My name is Brenda.
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1: I just love it. I just have fun every time I drive through. I think it is really cool that because of that, you've created a new norm. We need normal things to be positive things, not just all the negative.
2: Wow, I hadn't even thought of that angle. That's very insightful.
1: Thank you very much for starting something positive.
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1: It's so funny the assumptions that people make about us. Like, I was recently at a radio event and this woman came up to me and said, "Lisa, you are just so put together." And I'm thinking to myself, clearly you must not have seen me at the shopping mall walking around with a sock static clinging to the back of my sweater.
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speak with human eloquence and angelic ecstasy, but don't love, I'm nothing but the creaking of a rusty gate. If I speak God's word with power, revealing all of his mysteries and making everything as plain as day, and if I have faith to say to a mountain, jump, and it jumps, but I don't love, I'm nothing. If I give all I own to the poor, or even go to the stake to be burned as a martyr, but I don't love, I've gone nowhere. So, no matter what I say, no matter what I believe, no matter what I do, I'm bankrupt without love.

0: 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The story behind the song, I'm Yours. Here's Blanca.
1: When I was walking through one of the hardest seasons of my life, I found myself stuck in survival mode. In the middle of all of that, I started declaring these words over myself, and they were, I'm safe, I'm loved, I'm more than enough, I'm worthy because I'm His. Those daily declarations became the foundation for this song, and it's more than just lyrics. A reminder that no matter what you're walking through, you are loved, you're chosen, you're enough because you're His.

0: 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Hey there, it's Lisa Berry. When you get married, you find that you have traditions that you grew up with and your spouse had a completely opposite tradition. Who is right? Case in point, taking shoes off when you come in the house. My husband's family always took their shoes off. My family never took their shoes off, as evidenced by gray foot traffic trails across our light pink carpeting. Well, we got married and I just kept my shoes on and it really bugged him. Well, I just found out who's right and it's not me. Apparently, we track in a whole bunch of gunk on our shoes that we then distribute throughout the house. Yucky bacteria, toxins from asphalt, and chemicals from lawn and garden sprays. Yep, it comes off our shoes, gets on the rug, and then we breathe it. What's the answer? House shoes or slippers. Just keep them by the door, I guess. Maybe a little basket with a bunch of them. I hope you do that because I care about you and I want you to live for a long time and not face an early demise because you breathed in shoe cooties.
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0: 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Well, I wonder how many hours you're going to be sitting in bleachers this summer watching your little ones play t-ball or softball or whatever. Most people have a really good handle on the fact that these are kids and they're just learning, but not every parent has that attitude. Some parents are very competitive, and unfortunately, they kind of wreck it for everybody else. So there's this one youth sports complex where they put a sandwich board right at the entrance, and it says, "Remember, these are kids. This is just a game. The umpires are human. The coaches are volunteers. This is not the AFL." And before you complain, have you volunteered yet? Touché.
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0: 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Hi, this is Lisa. You sound kind of sad to me.
1: My girlfriend and I broke up, and I'm trying to find a place to lay the money to get a place. But anyway, I was on my way through the Burger King, and when I went up to the window, the lady at the window said that the person in front of me paid for my meal.
0: You needed something good to happen in your life, didn't you?
1: Yes, because rents are outrageous and limited funds that I've got.
0: Well, I know that getting your lunch paid for doesn't pay the rent, but hopefully it lifts your spirit a little bit to give you hope that maybe things are going to turn around for you.
1: Yeah, it does.
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